0: an order of magnitude smaller, and there aren't ground troops involved. But one similarity is that there isn't a clear cause or goal that can help the American people understand why these troops have died. You know, one of the service women who died on Friday, she was just 19.
1: That's so young. We mentioned the Pentagon hasn't briefed on the war since May. Is the Pentagon purposely withholding information from the public, including on the wounded?
0: A U.S. military official who is not authorized to speak publicly confirmed with NPR that the Defense Department has been slow-walking information on casualties. And just this week, the Pentagon spokesman admitted after questions from journalists that 100 service members have been injured in the last, just the last 2 weeks. He said the vast majority recovered quickly and went back to work. It's also not clear how much damage has been done to these bases. There's concern in Congress about the rapid depletion of U.S. munitions, which is something Hegseth is bound to get questions about today. Three former military officials I spoke with said that the Pentagon's poor communication has caused a lack of trust. One said, you know, they just don't have much credit. General Votel pointed out that it's not only credit with the American people and Congress, but the U.S. has been leaving key regional allies in the dark, and they're the ones who are bearing the brunt of all these Iranian attacks.
1: NPR's Quill Lawrence, thank you for your reporting, Quill.
0: Thank you.
1: The new Air Force One is out of commission. Earlier this month, the New York Times reported the Secret Service urged President Trump to leave a NATO summit in Turkey on an older version of Air Force One instead of the Boeing 747 donated by Qatar last year. The reporting said that was because of security concerns. Then Trump talked about the Qatari plane after coming home from the World Cup final on Sunday.
2: It has a lot of capability, but as I understand it, in about a month or so, they're going to send it to have it be maxed out. So they're going to be sending it, and they'll have it be maxed out. It'll take about a month.
1: Here to help us understand what might be happening to the plane is Dan Lamothe. He covers the U.S. military for The Washington Post. Good morning, and thanks for joining us.
3: Yes, hello.
1: So we heard the president talk about maxed out, maxing out the plane. What does that mean?
3: Yeah, so the old Air Force One has some of the same capabilities that you'd expect in jets you'd find in combat. Missile warning sensors, kind of exquisite radars, flare dispensers, things that can help it if it were to be attacked.
1: Hmm.
3: The new one, and it's been known really since the start, and this has been raised as a concern since really the Trump administration first announced that it would bring this plane on, wasn't built for that. So they sent it in, they gave it $400 million in upgrades, but it's always been very vague what upgrades it got, what upgrades it didn't get. And clearly now that they're kind of seeing some of the concerns come up, they've decided to add additional capabilities. What they're adding now versus what they added some months ago, that has remained unclear. That there you start running into, military capabilities and classification issues, and it's been vague, but clearly this plane did not have everything that the old Air Force One had.
1: So the president admits this plane needs some upgrades, but then he bashes the New York Times for reporting about the concerns. I mean, why?
3: Yeah, I mean, I think you'd have to ask the president to that to some degree, but really I think what you're running into here is his concerns with the plane not standing up to scrutiny, really.
1: Mm-hmm.
3: This is a plane that everybody had questions about at the beginning. Wiring issues, communication issues, and defensive capabilities was always something that people who study these issues said that this would be a concern. It has become a concern.
1: How much risk would you say the president and his passengers faced on board the flight to Ankara for that NATO summit, given the Secret Service urged the president not to leave on that plane?
3: Yeah, I mean, I think there is some amount of risk here. I think given what we didn't know the plane had or didn't have, it's a little challenging to assess. Other world leaders all flew into the same summit. So I think that's worth noting as well. But yeah, I mean, as this developed, and I think really what really may have changed the situation here on July 7th, as the president was in Turkey, they made the judgment call to start bombing Iran in a serious way again. That seems to maybe have had a factor on the risks here. You kind of shifted the situation on the ground while you were much closer to Iran than you otherwise would have been.
1: Dan Lamothe covers the military for The Washington Post. Thank you so much for your time.
3: Thank you.

0: All aboard! Hop on the Zuni Head Start bus for an adventurous school ride. 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
1: The Zuni Education and Career Development Center presents Freedom Fest. 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
1: Hey everyone, this is Zuni Police Department, coming at you with another PSA. Throughout the months of June 2026 to August 2026, the Zuni Police Department will be conducting DWI checkpoints and saturation patrols and other traffic enforcement within the boundaries of the Zuni Reservation. Law enforcement will be targeting impaired drivers on roadways and other traffic and criminal infractions. During checkpoints, officers will also look out for uninsured motorists, unregistered vehicles, vehicle operators without a driver's license, and other traffic offenses. For further information, you may contact Lieutenant John Homer at 505-782-7057 or email at john.homer@oshui.org. Thank you, and may you all have a safe summer.
2: The Zuni Wellness Center proudly announces the 41st annual Zuni Fitness Series Outrun Diabetes 2026. These are your schedule of events. Friday, August 14th, 5:30 p.m. at the Zuni Wellness Center, they will be hosting a Zumba Marathon and Spinning Marathon. Saturday, August 15th at the DY Mountain, starting at 7 a.m., they'll have the 10K competitive run and the 8 a.m. with a 2-mile walk and run. Friday, September 4th, starting at 5:30 p.m. at the Zuni Wellness Center, join them for a Zumba Marathon and a Spinning Marathon. Saturday, September 5th, at the DY Mountain, starting at 7 a.m., Coronado's Curse, 8 a.m. with a 2-mile walk and run. Friday, October 23rd, starting at 5:30 p.m. with the Zumba Marathon and Spinning Marathon at the Zuni Wellness Center. And Saturday, October 24th, at the DY Mountain, 7 a.m. with the 5K, 10K competitive run, and 8 a.m. with a 2-mile walk and run. Registration in person at the Zuni Wellness Center must be registered to receive a t-shirt. Top 4 overall awards for competitive races, 5K, 10K, and Coronado's Curse. No age groups. For additional info, please get in contact with the Zuni Wellness Center at 505-782-2665.

0: Hey everyone, this is Zuni Police Department coming back at you with another PSA. The Zuni Police Department understands the safety and well-being of our youth is top priority. As we have entered the busy graduation and summer seasons, we have seen a rise in serious incidents involving the safety of our youth when attending graduation parties where alcohol is provided. We have also seen a rise in crime involving alcohol. The Zuni Police Department is asking for your partnership to help us prevent tragedies before they happen. We are reminding our community that it is illegal to possess, transport, consume, and provide alcoholic beverages within the exterior boundaries of the Zuni Reservation. Under state, tribal, and federal law, it is illegal for anyone under the age of 21 to possess or consume alcohol. Furthermore, parents and community members can be held criminally and civilly liable if they knowingly allow minors to drink on their property. The following charges apply for violation of loud noise parties continuing after 10 p.m. and alcohol consumption, especially to those that are hosting parties. 4-4-62, endangering the welfare of a child. 4-4-96, failure to disperse. 4-4-107, intoxication. 4-4-107B, possession of liquor. 4-4-108, manufacture, sale, or delivery of intoxicating liquor. 4-4-122, contributing to the delinquency of a minor. 4-4-127, curfew violation. 6-1-6, person under the influence of intoxicating liquor or drugs. We cannot do this alone. True prevention requires a community-wide effort. If you become aware of a large unsupervised party or a situation involving underage drinking, please contact the Zuni Police Department Dispatch Center immediately. Our goal is not simply to penalize young people, but to intervene early and keep them safe. Let us work together to ensure that our youth can celebrate, grow, and thrive in an environment free from the dangers of alcohol. Thank you for your continued support and commitment to making our community a safe place for everyone. And may you all continue to have a safe summer season.
1: 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Any questions or concerns, please get in contact with the Office of Planning and Development at 505-782-7282 or 505-782-7284.

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1: There's now a new element of uncertainty in the U.S. war with Iran.
2: For 10 days, the two sides have exchanged strikes as Iran continues.
1: About this, Emily, good morning.
3: Good morning, Layla.
1: So tell us more about this threat of a blockade. Where would it be?
3: So it would be in this waterway called the Bab al-Mandeb Strait. It connects the Red Sea to the Gulf of Aden and ultimately the Indian Ocean on one end. And on the other, the Suez Canal all the way up to the Mediterranean Sea. And this strait lets Saudi Arabia, which is one of the biggest oil producers in the world, now get millions of barrels of oil a day out to the open ocean for export. And it needs this strait, especially because another waterway, the Strait of Hormuz, has been effectively closed by the U.S.-Iran war. So any Houthi blockade would rattle energy markets even more and raise energy prices even higher.
1: Wow. Just remind people, Emily, for people who don't pay close attention to this, who the Houthis are.
3: They are a Yemeni Shiite militant group. They're aligned with the militant group Hamas. They're supportive of Hezbollah in Lebanon and the regime in Iran. And you may remember them from when they were attacking ships in the Red Sea and snarling up logistics lines there. Yemen is where Saudi Arabia had intervened in the civil war against the Houthis. But then this month, Saudi Arabia crossed a four-year ceasefire with the Houthis by firing missiles at a major airport in Yemen's capital. Saudi Arabia has not acknowledged these strikes, but this week, a Houthi spokesperson declared a blockade. Let's listen to his video statement. So here he says the blockade on Saudi ships was, quote, a siege for a siege, basically retaliation, you know, an eye for an eye. Any Houthi blockade, if successful, is going to test Gulf state unity against the Houthis, against Iran, and it's going to further test energy supply chains. Saudi Arabia and other Middle Eastern countries around it have been exploring pipeline projects so they can ferry oil over land instead of by water. But Layla, those pipelines will take years to build.
1: And what about Iran? What's the latest from there?
3: U.S. CENTCOM said they struck Iran overnight. Again, in a 10th round of consecutive attacks, Iran has been pounding countries which host American military bases and infrastructure as a result, especially Bahrain and Kuwait, but also Jordan, where at least two American service members were killed last Friday. A third is still missing. So in total, that brings us to at least 17 service members who have been killed so far in this war. The Pentagon says 427 people have been injured. Iran's government says 3,000 people there have been killed in this war. But amongst all this death and destruction, there's still some efforts at diplomacy. Iran's foreign minister said on state television this week, ending a war is possible, quote, through total military victory or through negotiations. And it's also said that it's received offers of diplomacy, but has not specified exactly what those are. And then U.S. Secretary of State Marco Rubio said the U.S. has also received some signals Iran wants to negotiate, but he's noted a split in Iran's ruling echelon between those who want to keep fighting and those who want diplomacy.
4: They'll have to work out that split internally. We're going to continue to respond. If the door opens to diplomacy, if the guys that want to do something productive for Iran win and take control of that system or take control of the negotiations, that'll be a very positive development.
3: But then he added, that's just not where the U.S. and Iran are at this moment.
1: That's NPR's Emily Fang in Tel Aviv. Thank you, Emily.
3: Thanks, Layla.
1: Defense Secretary Pete Hegseth will appear before the Senate Appropriations Committee later today.
2: The White House is asking for a nearly $90 billion funding boost, most of that for military operations in Iran. It's been more than 2 months since Hegseth testified on the Hill, and the Pentagon hasn't briefed reporters since May.
1: Here with more is Quill Lawrence from NPR's National Security Team. Good morning, Quill.
5: Good morning.
1: So what else do we know about the U.S. casualties at this point?
5: This Iranian attack on a joint U.S.-Jordanian air base on Friday killed two soldiers. Another is missing and believed dead. There was another drone-related casualty at a U.S. base in northern Iraq over the weekend. I spoke with three former U.S. military officials about this new and rapidly evolving reality of drone warfare. One of them was General Joseph Votel, who formerly led CENTCOM. He said the U.S. had built up power in the region by building these bases.
6: Our strength for the last several decades has been our forward deployment and our positioning across the Gulf that has reassured partners and put us in a position where we could be responsive to things. But now we are seeing that that same advantage has turned into a little bit of a disadvantage in the face of missiles and especially drones. It has also highlighted a significant vulnerability.
5: So like in Iraq and Afghanistan, the enemy had no real range or air power. But now in the age of drone warfare, Iran doesn't even really need an Air Force because its drones can travel 1,000 miles and hit U.S. bases all over the region.
1: Does it mean anything that after 3 months there were suddenly three, perhaps four casualties over the weekend? Has something changed?
5: Just that for 10 nights now, Iran and the U.S. have been escalating tit-for-tat bombardments. Iran has stepped up attacks. It's possible they just got lucky or that the U.S. had been very lucky so far. General Votel said that, well, any death is tragic. These numbers seem low considering the ways of missile and cheap armed drones that Iran's been throwing at these U.S. targets. Anyone comparing these wars to Iraq and Afghanistan, the casualties here are an order of magnitude smaller, and there aren't ground troops involved. But one similarity is that there isn't a clear cause or goal that can help the American people understand why these troops have died. You know, one of the service women who died on Friday, she was just 19.
1: That's so young. We mentioned the Pentagon hasn't briefed on the war since May. Is the Pentagon purposely withholding information from the public, including on the wounded?
5: A U.S. military official who is not authorized to speak publicly confirmed with NPR that the Defense Department has been slow-walking information on casualties. And just this week, the Pentagon spokesman admitted after questions from journalists that 100 service members have been injured in the last 2 weeks. He said the vast majority recovered quickly and went back to work. It's also not clear how much damage has been done to these bases. There's concern in Congress about the rapid depletion of U.S. munitions, which is something Hegseth is bound to get questions about today. Three former military officials I spoke with said that the Pentagon's poor communication has caused a lack of trust. One said, you know, they just don't have much credit. General Votel pointed out that it's not only credit with the American people and Congress, but the U.S. has been leaving key regional allies in the dark. And they're the ones who are bearing the brunt of all these Iranian attacks.
1: NPR's Quill Lawrence, thank you for your reporting, Quill.
5: Thank you.
1: Today is the last day of voting in Arizona's primary.
2: How is the stage being set for some of the swing states' big races in the fall?
1: Joining us now is Cameron Sanchez with member station KJZZ in Phoenix to talk about this. Good morning, Cameron.
0: Good morning.
1: So you spent a lot of time talking to voters. What stands out as the main things that they're thinking about?
0: Well, for Democrats, we've heard a lot about opposition to President Trump, and some voters do relate that to the cost of living. I spoke with Dorothy Garcia at her home in Scottsdale, Arizona, while I was tagging along with a Democratic candidate.
7: Medical, schools, taxes, the water bill, the light bill, electricity, things like that, yeah. The richer you are, the more you get. The poorer you are, the less you get.
0: For some Republicans, I do think the border, and since we're a border state, and immigration still remains a top issue, but there is concern that if Democrats win Congress, they'll allow too much immigration in their view.
1: Maybe the most competitive primaries there are for a House seat. It's a toss-up seat that Democrats hope to flip in their effort to take control of the House. Who's running there?
0: Right. This is a Phoenix metro area district, which is currently represented by a Republican congressman, David Schweikert, but he's running for governor, leaving an opening. So the front runners on the Democrats are former state legislator Amy Shaw and former broadcaster Marlene Gallant Woods. She's a former Republican who switched parties years ago. So both candidates say they can get the support of independent voters, and they both tried to beat Schweikert before. 2 years ago, Shaw beat Gallant Woods and others in the primary race, but lost to Schweikert in the general election. But this year, Gallant Woods has the backing of the Democratic Congressional Campaign Committee. And then on the Republican side, we've got former NFL kicker Jay Feely. He's a lot of name ID and Trump endorsement. But his opponent is a little further to the right. He's Joseph Chaplick, who was a member of the Freedom Caucus when he was a state legislator.
1: Turning to the race for governor, the incumbent is Democrat Katie Hobbs. Our listeners might remember she barely beat Republican Carrie Lake in 2022. Who are her potential opponents this time?
0: Yeah, two congressmen, Andy Biggs and David Schweikert. Biggs is seen as the front runner in this race. He's got Trump's endorsement and the backing of Turning Point USA, the organization founded by the late conservative activist Charlie Kirk. Biggs has been a Trump loyalist for a long time and voted against certifying the state's election results in 2020. At this go-around, Biggs is definitely leaning away from a far-right image and pitching himself as someone who can work across the aisle. Schweikert comes from that toss-up district where he does have experience appealing to independents.
1: What other races or trends will you be watching for?
0: The Arizona Secretary of State's race is one to watch because it highlights trends in Arizona politics, like election security and the influence of Turning Point. In the Republican primary, we have a state lawmaker, Alexander Colladan, who's a member of the legislature's far-right Freedom Caucus, and he's an attorney who participated in multiple lawsuits to try to throw out election results in 2020 and 2022. And his opponent, Gina Swoboda, had Trump's endorsement when she became chair of the state party, and there are MAGA entities who like her, but she's never outright claimed elections are stolen. That's an opportunity to see Republican voters' views on election denialism in 2026. The Republican primary winner will face incumbent Democrat Adrian Fuentes in the fall.
1: That's Cameron Sanchez of KJZZ. Thank you so much for your reporting.
0: Thank you.

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1: Kesi, hot now and on the shuwala na hoi. Hot now and on chawe, lato kakwenu lawe. Ma luka lista, Kesi radio on, lato luka kwasta, tanaka, ihatia tununa, hunkut Emma, benayasto lestena lekwapte. 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quite look at is now and Washington and Upona that was quite federal agency, Bureau of Land Management Agency squad. Aka look equani, high Dushan, Dequin, Aka, Le Awi and on that. Quite hot now and then in the national with the hub, Ma Usanaka, the last of court. Don't now and hot Ben and Idulok and Iaka Lea Bahon, that Usanak let gone. 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Matlea, but is it November 2021 an, this an a Secretary Holland, also not in Washington and Uchun look at honoring charcoal initiatives. Also not less than it look at quite high dog. It's the Bureau of Land Management, Adequin, the Bureau of Indian Affairs. Also not Adequin, Kotlas look at quite high doshna, quite look at let not banan quite quite level. Management plans that quintet on is look at greater charcoal landscape area and on let not hot it out on the departments, indigenous NGOs and local community members called us on will about quite look at on couple call it quite edge on a call much cotton a little bishlang quintana call much cotton a quite ula the pot there quite. 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greater Chaco landscape has persisted, yet oil and gas drilling permitting continues despite the implementation of PLO number 7923. Impacts have accumulated due to over 91% of the public lands in the BLM's Farmington Field office, which includes areas of the greater Chaco landscape, having already been leased for oil and gas development. Look at East May of 2025, Department of Interior and the Bureau of Land Management initiated the process to revoke PLO 7923 prior to the new administration. The revocation of the 10-mile buffer was already targeted as a policy objective in mandate for leadership. The conservative promises commonly known as Project 2025, a published policy blueprint released in 2023 before the current administration took place. Quas lukia panan quai koma se le na demos la quas, sina le na quas, yak and a coa, susona, honko chon ah, hello, we love. Ula ten a piqua in a lequa, quite less not in uncle. Like is Washington and Luchona, quat on and quat demsa. Sishishi again an. Is this Luan em hesha the pizzuli and ma usana anuna ne kep talem lak pishlan quintahna. Usi bears ears, da is no gon quat ma hosnos. Quat look ya hunk with national historic areas. Hot eat awan quat hosnos hot now, desa shina, dea ko. 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Iteni chonana. Ma hon lessi hon. Debikwaina. Quat hon lisna. Bureau of Land Management. National Park Service. Forest Service. Koeblea. Federal agencies. That's been all under the umbrella of the Department of Interior. Quas on lessi, debiquina, han awi lapa, han equanic and a awi coa. Qua quas hot eat on dequin, qua quas delan cot hanan, illa wam, is lucca, is Farmington Field Office and ma dem quas lucca hun, a cabenan sap awan. They were already outlining the area of land that would be open to resource extraction in the case that the full 10-mile buffer zone is revoked in blue, and in the case that there is a partial revocation in purple. But it doesn't seem that way. Look at quas lena, cost dequin ma usona, penan, lekon lakya hunkwet, inasna dunana quas hun, haitana awan upte, within the federal agencies, is iteni chonane, ma lehapa, qua qua lakya hunk nawan, then 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know, they shouldn't even desecrate. But like an tema usanakya hun deset makdenna hun awia ma emma komash kotna kwas lukish benawe, you know, it probably take me a couple hours to really go through this and talk about it. But look at Secretary of Interior, look at is approximately 336,425 acres of public lands usana within that radius of approximately 10 miles surrounding Chaco Cultural National Historic Park. That can look at public land order number 7923 usana akya. Withdraw that, dunun a quas. Tina et yaket up the ma, some must call not das. You want him, ma, gag when I cut bear caught. You know, unfortunately, you know, United States has mining laws. And with those mining laws, you know, it's their privilege in how they want to continue from leasing under the mineral leasing laws, subject to valid existing rights for, you know, as long as they desire. Quas hot nan, awitilin sitan, shitan, demta quas, denka now, hunka quas, ishana kawe, quas usana demta, hot nan, quas usana demta, yasa quaika now, wapma, qua you he toshiko, hunka hot nan, and awitilin sitta, ma. 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We'll do everything we can to assist you as our community members. The community center, and this has to be an online process for everybody that wants to step up to the plate and submit their letters of support. It's all Pueblo Governors Council and the Chaco Heritage Association. Look, Ben and Illa Bowen, look at Lena, cut loss, Osmosan, up court, loss of Hosletna, hot eat down, hot now and Lena, Suala court, look at Hun Haitus Nanaka, Honis at Duna, one new template letters, Usana da, Hun Dotna and Quas, Hun Elek and all you need to do is just step up to the plate. Once we start announcing the scoping process, look at template letters, whatever the examples that suits your need or whatever that it is that you want to use. Or hong kut chito yam pena wasunia nan kwa takya hot na wan usi hos nos tesa shina awayu pachi tuna awayu pachi dea tunan on a halo ilap ma usi 10 miles buffer zone ma hong kut chi kwa hok na wan e lek on kot di lea di na man nu ap te. 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He wa kyan si makya. 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It's anakwinte. You know, once we put out the word to Keshi, put the time schedule out there to come on and assist us, support us, contribute your share, to sign off on the scoping letters for support to protect Chaco. Hot now and

Du Namen Kopf und Ape, Qua Korschlich, Matelli Name, es ist das alle Lan, Qua Korschlich, noch ein Au Name, Leck, Qua Korschlich und Ayu, ja, Naum, it's what's on the subsurface and maybe even deeper below. Usana Quasakia, Hot Now and Tenin and Yop, Quas Hotna, Yop and Less Dana, Ta Discunk on Quasa Kunko Lena. Hot now and they are din no up ma. Hot now and Ulah nan temsa, Ulah nan sana. Quas ante mosam, quas on all the natural resources of extractions, even down south, is not going quas fracking nakia. It's not even as far as Carlsbad. It's almost every day. Ulah nan wek wek wek. What if it starts moving its way up this way? But just, you know, in essence to all of that, all the uncertainties, all the greater risk, everything that we're looking at right now, you know, there's federal law that is recognized as MACRA. Those are mining laws that can conveniently undermine what we're all trying to do, but I think, like I stated earlier, we're the largest Pueblo here, the Pueblo of Suni. If we can get more than enough letters to produce online, we go on record to say this is where we stand in terms of the significant desecrations that is going to be forthcoming against all of us. Scoping period, yop. They were accepting letters, issuing, and you know, we did what we could, and lesana, over 700 support letters were mailed in. So now their BLM is saying, so let's make it a little bit harder. We're going to make sure that they're going to do it online. Well, that's not going to stop us either. We're going to find every means, every which way to help each and every one of you that wants to step up to the plate and support this letter writing campaign through online. Washington and you know, the Republicans, you know, as the rich gets richer, we're going to continue getting poor. It's sad to see that. Let's take a look at the bigger world of what's out there. So that way, we salvage what we can for the future. Our language, our way of life. It's convenient to say, oh, we're going to keep perpetuating everything we can. You know, there's a larger world out there that says otherwise. So I'm also encouraging any and all religious entities to step up to the plate and help us contribute your share. Yam awitilin sitta. Kwa'atawan apalli, kyatapalli, kwa'asakya, hotnawan awitilin sitta. That's her lifeline. Let's declare hotnawan ta yato kitachu, hotnawan yaona kitsitta. It's like classic Washington and Uchana. He's already contemplating. He's going to convolute that whole area and trash it with data centers, high technology, creating highly sophisticated, you know, satellites or whatever he's going to create up there. But, you know, maybe somebody say, but we follow the news as much as we can. We get our
reports to

All Pueblo Governors Council with our attorneys at the Washington level. Things don't look good. It's very grim all the way around. So, look at Kitom Stato now and hope. Penanito Lakyap. Makostan Lukale Naton. Ayu Yanao Etianan. Come to the office and speak to us in person or just kind of listen for the date when we're going to start announcing for the community to go to the community center. It's, people know it as the Fairgrounds, but the community center in Kodod is going to look at online letters that you can use at the now of my own. Ah, hello, will of my quap my yam teus anshi, my calistic la. Quat hunko quat less the lea melek of my chihunko ton ah, hello, will of my eton api quine. You know, multi-billion dollar corporations have more control beyond us, you know, grassroots level people, but, you know, we can't just give up. Let naki look at the, this last of thought now, and hope Ben and Italo give my lewi, elah, quah,

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1: All aboard! Hop on the Zuni Head Start bus for an adventurous school ride. 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

0: Unearth a Story with the Zuni Public Library. They will be having activities for the whole month of July. On Tuesdays, they will be having Tech Tuesday activities. On the 21st and the 28th, they will be heading to Explora at 12 p.m. And on Tuesday, July 14th, they will be heading to a field trip to Santa Fe Opera. Please note that the field trips with Zuni Public Library is open to public and it is a first-come, first-served basis. On Wednesday, July 8th, 15th, and the 29th, they will be having Arts and Crafts Day at 12 p.m. On Wednesday, July 22nd, they will be having a performer, Miguel Bryons, at 5:30 p.m. located at the Fair Building. Every Thursdays, they will be having Book Club Day. The hours for Book Club will be 11 a.m. to 12 p.m. for 3-year-old to 6th grade, 1 p.m. to 2 p.m. for 7th grade through 12th grade, 3 p.m. to 4 p.m. for 18 years old to 25 years old, and from 5 p.m. to 6:30 p.m. will be 25 years old on up. From 5 p.m. to 6:30 p.m. will be 25 years old on up. And on Fridays, they will be ending it with a movie day from 3 p.m. to 5 p.m. This is all located at the Zuni Public Library on 26 St. Anthony Drive. For more information, you may call at 505-782-4575, or you can come by to stop at our location.
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2: Hey.
3: Hey, we're so excited for tonight. 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
3: Awesome.
2: Yeah.
3: Now, let's just talk about what we can bring for dessert.
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The demo area is still closed for construction. 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

Darling, I've wasted a lot of years not seeing the real you. But tonight your beauty is shining through. And I never took the time to let you know. 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

Hey everyone, this is Zuni Police Department coming back at you with another PSA. The Zuni Police Department understands the safety and well-being of our youth is top priority. As we have entered the busy graduation and summer seasons, we have seen a rise in serious incidents involving the safety of our youth when attending graduation parties where alcohol is provided. We have also seen a rise in crime involving alcohol. The Zuni Police Department is asking for your partnership to help us prevent tragedies before they happen. We are reminding our community that it is illegal to possess, transport, consume, and provide alcoholic beverages within the exterior boundaries of the Zuni Reservation. Under state, tribal, and federal law, it is illegal for anyone under the age of 21 to possess or consume alcohol. Furthermore, parents and community members can be held criminally and civilly liable if they knowingly allow minors to drink on their property. The following charges apply for violation of loud noise parties continuing after 10 p.m. and alcohol consumption, especially to those that are hosting parties. 4-4-62, endangering the welfare of a child. 4-4-96, failure to disperse. 4-4-107, intoxication. 4-4-107B, possession of liquor. 4-4-108, manufacture, sale, or delivery of intoxicating liquor. 4-4-122, contributing to the delinquency of a minor. 4-4-127, curfew violation. 6-1-6, person under the influence of intoxicating liquor or drugs. We cannot do this alone. True prevention requires a community-wide effort. If you become aware of a large unsupervised party or a situation involving underage drinking, please contact the Zuni Police Department Dispatch Center immediately. Our goal is not simply to penalize young people, but to intervene early and keep them safe. Let us work together to ensure that our youth can celebrate, grow, and thrive in an environment free from the dangers of alcohol. Thank you for your continued support and commitment to making our community a safe place for everyone. And may you all continue to have a safe summer season. 90.9 KSHI.

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1: Unearth a story with the Zuni Public Library. They will be having activities for the whole month of July. On Tuesdays, they will be having Tech Tuesday activities. On the 21st and the 28th, they will be heading to Explora at 12 p.m. And on Tuesday, July 14th, they will be heading to a field trip to Santa Fe Opera. 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On Wednesday, July 8th, 15th, and the 29th, they will be having Arts and Crafts Day at 12 p.m. On Wednesday, July 22nd, they will be having a performer, Miguel Bryons, at 5:30 p.m. located at the Fair Building. 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From 5 p.m. to 6:30 p.m. will be 25 years old on up. And on Fridays, they will be ending it with a movie day from 3 p.m. to 5 p.m. This is all located at the Zuni Public Library on 26 St. Anthony Drive. For more information, you may call at 505-782-4575 or you can come by to stop at our location.
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0: 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These are your schedule of events. 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And Saturday, October 24th, at the DY Mountain, 7 a.m. with the 5K, 10K competitive run, and 8 a.m. with a 2-mile walk and run. 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No age groups. 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

0: 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Any questions or concerns, please get in contact with the Office of Planning and Development at 505-782-7282 or 505-782-7284.
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0: Hey everyone, this is Zuni Police Department, coming at you with another PSA. Throughout the months of June 2026 to August 2026, the Zuni Police Department will be conducting DWI checkpoints and saturation patrols and other traffic enforcement within the boundaries of the Zuni Reservation. Law enforcement will be targeting impaired drivers on roadways and other traffic and criminal infractions. During checkpoints, officers will also look out for uninsured motorists, unregistered vehicles, vehicle operators without a driver's license, and other traffic offenses. For further information, you may contact Lieutenant John Homer at 505-782-7057 or email at john.homer@oshui.org. Thank you, and may you all have a safe summer.
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1: All aboard! Hop on the Zuni Head Start bus for an adventurous school ride. 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
2: Hey everyone, this is Zuni Police Department coming back at you with another PSA. The Zuni Police Department understands the safety and well-being of our youth is top priority. As we have entered the busy graduation and summer seasons, we have seen a rise in serious incidents involving the safety of our youth when attending graduation parties where alcohol is provided. We have also seen a rise in crime involving alcohol. The Zuni Police Department is asking for your partnership to help us prevent tragedies before they happen. We are reminding our community that it is illegal to possess, transport, consume, and provide alcoholic beverages within the exterior boundaries of the Zuni Reservation. Under state, tribal, and federal law, it is illegal for anyone under the age of 21 to possess or consume alcohol. Furthermore, parents and community members can be held criminally and civilly liable if they knowingly allow minors to drink on their property. The following charges apply for violation of loud noise parties continuing after 10 p.m. and alcohol consumption, especially to those that are hosting parties. 4-4-62, endangering the welfare of a child. 4-4-96, failure to disperse. 4-4-107, intoxication. 4-4-107B, possession of liquor. 4-4-108, manufacture, sell, or delivery of intoxicating liquor. 4-4-122, contributing to the delinquency of a minor. 4-4-127, curfew violation. 6-1-6, person under the influence of intoxicating liquor or drugs. We cannot do this alone. True prevention requires a community-wide effort. If you become aware of a large unsupervised party or a situation involving underage drinking, please contact the Zuni Police Department Dispatch Center immediately. Our goal is not simply to penalize young people, but to intervene early and keep them safe. Let us work together to ensure that our youth can celebrate, grow, and thrive in an environment free from the dangers of alcohol. Thank you for your continued support and commitment to making our community a safe place for everyone. And may you all continue to have a safe summer season.
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1: This is an announcement from Avenoon's Early Childhood Services. 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They can also be found on social media, including Facebook and Instagram. If you would like to find them, their address is 126 West Cole Avenue, Gallup, New Mexico. Or you can call them at 505-862-1026 or 505-297-3986. Or you can visit their website at infos@avenue-ecs.org or www.avenues-ecs.org. There will be a two-day straw bell building workshop, all presented by the Oshawa College and Zuni Education Career Development Center. This will be located at the Oshawa College. This is a two-day event. The first day will be on July 24th from 5 p.m. to 7 p.m. They will be having a presentation and discussion. On July 25th from 9 a.m. to 12 p.m., there will be a hands-on demonstration slash experience at the construction site. To register, you may use the QR code that is available on the flyers posted around the community. For more information, you may contact the Oshawa College at 505-782-6010.
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1: What's happening?

Now get on out here. A good Wednesday morning to those that are tuned in. Hope you guys took in the rain as a blessing for last night. Unfortunately, some of you had to go and do some overtime and getting sandbags prepared. Sweeping away the excess water and stuff like that. So, we appreciate y'all for waking up with us. If you are waking up on the sore side, the coffee's hot. We're ready to rock and roll. Let's see some of the announcements that we do have for the Zuni Food Distribution Program. July is National Ice Cream and Blueberry Month. Join them for their nutrition education program as they have their monthly food demonstration and recipe sampling and information on best foods for brain health. Last session is coming up on Wednesday, July 29th from 9 a.m. to 11 a.m. and 1 p.m. to 3 p.m. It's being held at the program kitchen at 237th Street in Black Rock. This monthly nutrition education on the topic of the month is for program participants and any committee members who are interested. And also for our food distribution program participants, your daily food issuance schedule is for Monday through Friday, 9 a.m. to 3:30 p.m. They are open during lunch as well. Closure to look out for will be at the end of the month, July 31st, for monthly inventory and certification reports. This institution is equal opportunity provider. Any questions in regards to their daily food issuance or their nutrition education, please give them a call at 505-782-4463 or 505-782-4464. Also, coming up at the end of the month, the Zuni Education and Career Development Center will be presenting Freedom Fest. Celebrate freedom, build community together, we thrive. This will be taking place from 3 p.m. to 7 p.m. once again, July 31st. And this will be held at the Shiwitana Park. All ages are welcome. Come join us in an evening full of activities, music, fun, and much more. Keep in mind, this is an alcohol and drug-free event, a safe and healthy space for everyone. Refreshments will also be served. If you have any questions, please get in contact with the ZecTech office at 505-782-5998. The Zuni Public Library also invites you to Arts and Crafts Day for their last session on July 29th at 12 p.m. Everyone is welcome. If there is any more information that you would like to gather, please give them a call at 505-782-4575. Also, this is a wrap-up for, the educational sessions and arts and crafts. Two more sessions are going to be taking place, and one is happening later on today, Wednesday, July 22nd, from 3 p.m. to 5:30 p.m., being presented by the Zuni Housing Authority staff. Budgeting for Our Youth, all taking place at the Lakeside Community Center, 36A Avenue. And their last session will be held on July 29th, as it'll be focused on emotional awareness, accepting trends, being presented by Von Awalati. Once again, taking place at the Lakeside Community Center, 36A Avenue. Guardians encouraged to attend to support their youth. Any questions, please give them a call at 505-418-4265. Enjoy incentives and refreshments, but do keep in mind session time and dates are subject to change. I'll have more information spread out to you for this morning. Once again, good morning for those that are waking up with us. Let's see, we're going to go ahead and get more music situated. And I'll let you guys know what's up.

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1: Unearth a story with the SUNY Public Library. They will be having activities for the whole month of July. On Tuesdays, they will be having Tech Tuesday activities. On the 21st and the 28th, they will be heading to Explora at 12 p.m. And on Tuesday, July 14th, they will be heading to a field trip to Santa Fe Opera. Please note that the field trips with SUNY Public Library is open to public and it is a first-come, first-served basis. On Wednesday, July 8th, 15th, and the 29th, they will be having Arts and Crafts Day at 12 p.m. On Wednesday, July 22nd, they will be having a performer, Miguel Bryons, at 5:30 p.m. located at the Fair Building. Every Thursdays, they will be having Book Club Day. The hours for Book Club will be 11 a.m. to 12 p.m. for 3-year-old to 6th grade, 1 p.m. to 2 p.m. for 7th grade through 12th grade, 3 p.m. to 4 p.m. for 18 years old to 25 years old, and from 5 p.m. to 6:30 p.m. will be 25 years old on up. From 5 p.m. to 6:30 p.m. will be 25 years old on up. And on Fridays, they will be ending it with a movie day from 3 p.m. to 5 p.m. This is all located at the SUNY Public Library on 26 St. Anthony Drive. For more information, you may call at 505-782-4575 or you can come by to stop at our location. There will be a two-day straw bell building workshop, all presented by the Oshawa College and SUNY Education Career Development Center. This will be located at the Oshawa College. This is a two-day event. The first day will be on July 24th from 5 p.m. to 7 p.m. They will be having a presentation and discussion. On July 25th from 9 a.m. to 12 p.m., there will be a hands-on demonstration slash experience at the construction site. To register, you may use the QR code that is available on the flyers posted around the community. For more information, you may contact the Oshawa College at 505-782-6010.
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3: And we do have office closures for the Cultural and Educational Resource Center that includes the library, census, archives, and museum. If you have any questions or concerns, please do not hesitate to reach out at 505-782-7070. And also for our SUNY Senior Center, they'll be closed today. No meal services, which is, going to be resuming tomorrow on Thursday, July 23rd. Sorry for any inconvenience this may have caused. So that's another closure from them. And also the SUNY Fish and Wildlife Department would like to inform the community that they did not host any qualifications for last night or yesterday evening. They will, however, resume qualifications on Thursday, July 23rd at 5 p.m. They are sorry for any inconvenience this may have caused. If you have any questions, please don't hesitate to contact their office at 505-782-7851. 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Thank you for waking up with us.

0: All right, as of July 15th, the Indian Health Service for Gallup Indian Medical Center has a statement, and the Indian Health Service and Gallup Indian Medical Center leadership are actively addressing a critical infrastructure issue involving elevator failures in Building 2000. Three elevators in the building are non-operational, with one elevator backup and running, which is still significantly impacting the facility's ability to provide patient care and safely transport patients, staff, and essential equipment throughout the building. IGES is working urgently to restore elevator service and implement contingency measures to maintain patient care during this disruption. And to address the issue, IGES has accelerated planning and contracting efforts along with the interim measures to restore infrastructure capacity as quickly as possible. They do appreciate the support of their partners, facilities, and the dedication of staff working to manage the situation. IGES remains committed to providing transparent updates to tribal partners, patients, staff, elected officials, and the community members as the situation evolves. And also a update. This is coming out from, the Zuni Utility Department. Your water, your voice. Join us for a public meeting at the new Ojo Caliente, on the new Ojo Caliente Wells Water Treatment Plant, taking place at the Zuni Community Fair building on Tuesday, July 28th from 5:30 p.m. to 7:30 p.m. The Indian Health Service and the Zuni Administration invite you to review the draft design concept for our new reverse osmosis water treatment plant. This state-of-the-art facility is a major milestone in providing safe, clean, and reliable drinking water that the Pueblo Zuni can trust. Come share your feedback, ask questions, and help us move this vital project forward. This is being presented by the Pueblo Zuni Utility Department, IGES, Waytech, and NCS Engineers. Refreshments will be served. And also, to keep you guys in the loop, closures for today is, we have for the Zuni Senior Center, no meal services for July 22nd. Services will resume tomorrow, Thursday, July 23rd. Sorry for the inconvenience. Also, this is for the Cultural and Educational Resource Center, Library, Census, Archives, and Museum. They'll be closed for today. If you have any questions or concerns, please do not hesitate to reach out at 505-782-7070. And with that, it is Whatever Wednesday here on KCGI 90.9 FM. Let's get back into some more music for your Whatever Wednesday.
1: What it do? This is OG Leaf, and you in the mix with DJ Ballistic.

out. You would probably never know that. Woke up in the morning trying to find out where the Poe at. I be sipping codeine, I don't really f*** with cognac. I'm on that, these daddy begging for they f*** back. Me and shorty getting back in. I seen you at the club, ain't let you back in. When I f*** your body, that with passion. I just popped the 30 and it's

This is an announcement from Avenoon's Early Childhood Services. Avenoon's Early Childhood Services supports families from the prenatal period until the child or children reach age 5. By monitoring children's development, providing guidance and resources to parents, connecting families to resources in the community, services are completely free for families, and they proudly serve all of McKinley County. 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They can also be found on social media, including Facebook and Instagram. If you would like to find them, their address is 126 West Cole Avenue, Gallup, New Mexico. Or you can call them at 505-862-1026 or 505-297-3986. 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
0: Faded.

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3: 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And from the Pueblo Zuni Human Resources Department, currently listed, we have open until filled. Legal advocate for the New Beginning, along with director slash attorney for the civil legal aid. Engineering department is in need of a transportation planner. And also, this is part-time for the nutrition breastfeeding coordinator. And the human resources labor relations compliance officer is needed for the human resources department. Along with the judicial department, Zuni Tribal Courts, Associate Judge, and Prosecutor's Office is in need of a Tribal Prosecutor. The Austria Tribal College is in need of a Recruiter slash Advisor. And last but not least, Tribal Roads is in need of a Civil Engineering Technician. You can check out the full listing and the criteria of what you will need in order to apply online, and all applicants must apply online. You can do so by checking out www.austria.org. under careers. If you happen to have any questions, let's see, I lost the information. let me bring it up just right quick. You can get in contact with the human resources at hr@oshawi.org or kimberly.kelmis@oshawi.org, or you can always give them a call at 505-782-7086. And also, we do have from the Cultural and Educational Resource Center, library, census, archives, and the museum will be closed for today. If there are any questions or concerns, please do not hesitate to reach out at 505-782-7070. And last but not least, this is for the Zuni Senior Center. They are also closed for today. No meal services. They'll be resuming services, regular services, tomorrow on Thursday, July 23rd. Sorry for any inconvenience this may have caused. And better see your local and area announcements. You are listening to KSHI 90.9 FM for Whatever Wednesday. And also, actually, we do have some good news for individuals who don't like to shop anywhere else but Helena. It's going to be open at 12 p.m. so you can get your cheese or whatever else you need. Here with the good old updates here on your favorite station for KSHI 90.9 FM. Let's go ahead and get back into some more music.

All right, this is a community notice from the Shimokolo Health Center, as they'll be closed today as of 11 a.m. Messages can be left on their messaging system at 505-782-5719 or 505-782-2717. And they will attend promptly to your messages.

All right, I spaced out on this message. This is for ZRC. Phone lines are down. To get a hold of them, you can call 505-862-2126. Once again, if you are needing to get a hold of Zuni Recovery Center, phone lines are down, but you can go and give them a call at 505-862-2126.

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1: 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Any questions or concerns, please get in contact with the Office of Planning and Development at 505-782-7282 or 505-782-7284. 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

0: HHI. Kesi, hot now and don't let you well and our hoty. Hot now and don't chow it, lasso gakwenu lawe. Ma look at this star, Kesi radio on, lasso look at class star. Donaka, Ihatia donona, Uncut Emma, Benayasto less than a lequapte. Look at quality spin and deus and at the quintel nakya. Hun don't know and hun lasso ben and idolak and our wapma. Hun eats her man and cost let Anna dun de quin quas hot now and the dalis ula and quite less that less not the dal quas hot now and lasso deus only as a quina hot no quas hung good less not that has shina sacred areas, sacred trails. 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now and Washington and up on that was quite federal agency Bureau of Land Management agency squad that look equally high touch than the queen like they are we and on that quite hot now and then in the national with the hub ma also like the last of court don't know and hot Ben and Italoch and yeah get up on that also not look on tot naan hun isatta hun antashamana wa hun ko des tos quilligan as them 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protections produced after years of tribal, state, and federal advocacy and analysis. 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Lesnapte, kwa hon iskon tete maktechune namke. Years of widespread efforts to protect sacred sites, cultural resources, and public health across the greater Chaco landscape has persisted. Yet, oil and gas drilling permitting continues despite the implementation of PLO number 7923. Impacts have accumulated due to over 91% of the public lands in the BLM's Farmington Field office, which includes areas of the Greater Chaco landscape, having already been leased for oil and gas development. Lukka ist May of 2025. Department of Interior and the Bureau of Land Management initiated the process to revoke PLO 7923 prior to the new administration. The revocation of the 10-mile buffer was already targeted as a policy objective in mandate for leadership. The conservative promises commonly known as Project 2025, a published policy blueprint released in 2023 before the current administration took place. Kwaas lukia panan kwae koma se leena teemosla kwaas tsina leena kwaas Jag ena koa susona honko chon aha lawe lab. Ula tena pikoa ena le kwa kwa lesna tinamke. Lag is Washington and Luchona kwa tonan kwa artemsa. Sishishi agen aane. Is lis luan em hesho da pisulli an ma uksona aluna na kep talem lak pishlan kwintahna. Usi bear's ears ta istnukon kwa artla ma hosnos. Quite look at hunk with national historic areas. Hot it down, quite lots of lot now, Tessa Shina, there got quite a little in sit and she in Apali got quite usona is not gone couple hackchona with Tiha call out like ya. He was not to know usona ke quite ampiquine and miss hot now the queen. Quite hot now, and I share eating it chanana, but hon lessi hon debiquina, quite hon listna. Bureau of Land Management, National Park Service, Forest Service, quite federal agencies that's been all under the umbrella of the Department of Interior. Quite hon lessi debiquina, hon awi lapa, hon equanigana, awi koa. Quite quash hot it and dequin. Kwa kwa stelan ka hannan illa wam is lukka is Farmington Field Office and ma dem kwa lukka hun akka benan sa pawan. They were already outlining the area of land that would be open to resource extraction in the case that the full 10-mile buffer zone is revoked in blue and in the case that there is a partial revocation in purple. But lewi hon awi up, it doesn't seem that way. Is haku kwet tap, kana sana kwet tap, siya a teo na tap, a mu kwet, la thok na a shiwi. 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But lakante ma, lusana kya hon, that's it, ma denna hon awi up. Ma emma komash kotna kwaas lukish bena awe. You know, it probably take me a couple hours to really go through this and talk about it. But look at Secretary of Interior, look at is approximately 336,425 acres of public lands usana within that radius of approximately 10 miles surrounding Chaco Cultural National Historic Park, Dequin Lukya Public Land Order, number 7923, usana akya withdraw that kwas tina et yaketapte ma samos kona das duan em ma kakwin akyo beko. You know, unfortunately, you know, United States has mining laws. And with those mining laws, you know, it's their privilege in how they want to continue from leasing under the mineral leasing laws, subject to valid existing rights for, you know, as long as they desire. 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Huntot now and isa da ante shamana. Huntot now and benan ante shamana. We'll do everything we can to assist you as our community members. The community center, and this has to be an online process for everybody that wants to step up to the plate and submit their letters of support. It's all Pueblo Governors Council and the Chaco Heritage Association. Look pen and ill up awin a look at lena cut loss asmosan up co loss of hot lena hot eat awan hot now and lena sure like co look at hun height does none nakia honey is at do now and no template letters oofs on that da hun dot now and quas on elect and now all you need to do is just step up to the plate once we start announcing the scoping process. Look at template letters, whatever the examples that suits your need or whatever that it is that you want to use. Or hong kuchu to yam pena waslunia nan kwa takya hot na wan usi hot na teha shina awayu bachi tuna awayu bachi dea tunan on a hello ilap ma usi 10 miles buffer zone ma hong kuchu. 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He wa kyan si makya. 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Usana ketechi, quas, isato anshemana uquatelap, usana lek on hot now and ta quas, tenin na yop. Luka ketotna one hole and a call it up the totna ho yatin and neaku. We're really encouraging each and every one of you. Sana quinte. You know, once we put out the word to Keshi, put the time schedule out there to come on and assist us, support us, contribute your share to sign off on the scoping letters for support to protect Chaco. Hot now and let go and cross Deusu Tetashina Quainapa. Hot now and Deusu Tekun Hunkut Upawe Dikawe Ashuani. Last look, let's see Tekun Quat look at Hot now and Oneasa Quailesnapa. Et then Hunkut Melika Detna. Ulah na yasto kapla on the surface. Hong kwa kwa kwa stu na man kwa ton a pe ma kwa kwa shish ma teli na man. It's just desolate land. Kwa kwa hos no son a wu na man le kwa kwa kwa lu son a yu ya na wam. It's what's on the subsurface and maybe even deeper below. U son a kwa zakya. Hot na wan tenin na yop. Ma kwa hot na. Iopan less than ta diskan kong kwa la kong kwa le na hot na wan te a din nu ap ma hot na wan uloh nan tem sa uloh nan sana kwa as ante mo sam kwa as on all the natural resources of extractions even down south is no kong kwa as fracking na kya is no even as far as Carlsbad is almost every day uloh nan wek wek wek a. What if it starts moving its way up this way? But just, you know, in essence to all of that, all the uncertainties, all the greater risk, everything that we're looking at right now. You know, there's federal law that is recognized as MACRA. Those are mining laws that can conveniently undermine what we're all trying to do, but I think, like I stated earlier, we're the largest Pueblo here, the Pueblo of Suni. if we can get more than enough letters to produce online, but that we go on record to say this is where we stand in terms of the significant desecrations that is going to be forthcoming against all of us. They were accepting letters, issuing, and you know, we did what we could, and less than over 700 support letters were mailed in. So now their BLM is saying, so let's make it a little bit harder. We're going to make sure that they're going to do it online. Well, that's not going to stop us either. We're going to find every means, every which way to help each and every one of you that wants to step up to the plate and support this letter writing campaign through online. Washington and the Republicans, as the rich gets richer, we're gonna continue getting poor. Sad to see that. Let's take a look at the bigger world of what's out there. So that way, we salvage what we can for the future. Our language, our way of life. It's convenient to say, oh, we're going to keep perpetuating everything we can. You know, there's a larger world out there that says otherwise. So I'm also encouraging any and all religious entities to step up to the plate and help us contribute your share. Yam awitilin sitta. Kwaatawan apali, kyatapali, kwaasakya. That's her lifeline. Let's declare hotnaun ta yato kitachu. Hotnaun yaona kitita. He's la classic Washington and Uchona. He's already contemplating. Iyamakwi, apo yan la tish lalek yan quimpiquai. He's gonna convolute that whole area and trash it with data centers, high technology, creating highly sophisticated, you know, satellites or whatever he's gonna create up there. Kwas yu head am metenna, but you know, kwa ishtom lukya ben a kakyo ben, ama maybe somebody say, kwa kwa la yu, ama tishlena bea, kwa ma ele, teha na yu, yana, but we follow the news as much as we can. We get our reports to the All Pueblo Governors Council with our attorneys at the Washington level. Things don't look good. It's very grim all the way around. So look at kitom lista to na ho. Penanito lah kya makwastan look kya le na ton. Ayu ya na wet yanan. Come to the office and speak to us in person, or just kind of listen for the date when we're going to start announcing for the community to go to the community center. It's, people know it as the fairgrounds, but the community center in Kodo is going to look at online letters that you can use at the now of my own. Ah, hello, will of my quap my yam teus anshi, my calistic lea, quad hunk, quad less the lea melek of my chihunk, ton ah, hello, will of my eight on apiquine. You know, multi-billion-dollar corporations have more control beyond us, you know, grassroots level people, but, you know, we can't just give up. Let na look at da this last of dot now and hope pen and it all look at my lewi. Ella, qua.
1: 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All aboard! Hop on the Zuni Head Start bus for an adventurous school ride. Join the Zuni Head Start program in their enrollment registration for the school year of 2026 and 2027. Enrollment registration is now open. Enroll your child today for an adventurous educational journey. 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And your documents needed for registration are a state birth certificate, a social security card, your tribal census or certificate of Indian blood certificate, your proof of Medicaid or private medical insurance, and as well as an immunization record. Services are provided to children with special needs. 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
2: 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The Zuni Wellness Center proudly announces the 41st annual Zuni Fitness Series Outrun Diabetes 2026. These are your schedule of events. Friday, August 14th, 5:30 p.m. at the Zuni Wellness Center, they will be hosting a Zumba Marathon and Spinning Marathon. Saturday, August 15th at the DY Mountain, starting at 7 a.m., they'll have the 10K competitive run and the 8 a.m. with a 2-mile walk and run. Friday, September 4th, starting at 5:30 p.m. at the Zuni Wellness Center, join them for a Zumba Marathon and a Spinning Marathon. Saturday, September 5th, at the DY Mountain, starting at 7 a.m., Coronado's Curse, 8 a.m. with a 2-mile walk and run. Friday, October 23rd, starting at 5:30 p.m. with the Zumba Marathon and Spinning Marathon at the Zuni Wellness Center. And Saturday, October 24th, at the DY Mountain, 7 a.m. with the 5K, 10K competitive run, and 8 a.m. with a 2-mile walk and run. Registration in person at the Zuni Wellness Center must be registered to receive a t-shirt. Top 4 overall awards for competitive races, 5K, 10K, and Coronado's Curse. No age groups. For additional info, please get in contact with the Zuni Wellness Center at 505-782-2665.

0: Earth a Story with the Zuni Public Library. They will be having activities for the whole month of July. On Tuesdays, they will be having Tech Tuesday activities. On the 21st and the 28th, they will be heading to Explora at 12 p.m. And on Tuesday, July 14th, they will be heading to a field trip to Santa Fe Opera. Please note that the field trips with Zuni Public Library is open to public and it is a first-come, first-served basis. On Wednesday, July 8th, 15th, and the 29th, they will be having Arts and Crafts Day at 12 p.m. On Wednesday, July 22nd, they will be having a performer, Miguel Bryons, at 5:30 p.m. located at the Fair Building. Every Thursdays, they will be having Book Club Day. The hours for Book Club will be 11 a.m. to 12 p.m. for 3-year-old to 6th grade, 1 p.m. to 2 p.m. for 7th grade through 12th grade, 3 p.m. to 4 p.m. for 18 years old to 25 years old, and from 5 p.m. to 6:30 p.m. will be 25 years old on up. From 5 p.m. to 6:30 p.m. will be 25 years old on up. And on Fridays, they will be ending it with a movie day from 3 p.m. to 5 p.m. This is all located at the Zuni Public Library on 26 St. Anthony Drive. For more information, you may call at 505-782-4575, or you can come by to stop at our location.
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2: Hey everyone, this is Zuni Police Department coming back at you with another PSA. The Zuni Police Department understands the safety and well-being of our youth is top priority. As we have entered the busy graduation and summer seasons, we have seen a rise in serious incidents involving the safety of our youth when attending graduation parties where alcohol is provided. We have also seen a rise in crime involving alcohol. The Zuni Police Department is asking for your partnership to help us prevent tragedies before they happen. We are reminding our community that it is illegal to possess, transport, consume, and provide alcoholic beverages within the exterior boundaries of the Zuni Reservation. Under state, tribal, and federal law, it is illegal for anyone under the age of 21 to possess or consume alcohol. Furthermore, parents and community members can be held criminally and civilly liable if they knowingly allow minors to drink on their property. The following charges apply for violation of loud noise parties continuing after 10 p.m. and alcohol consumption, especially to those that are hosting parties. 4-4-62, endangering the welfare of a child. 4-4-96, failure to disperse. 4-4-107, intoxication. 4-4-107B, possession of liquor. 4-4-108, manufacture, sale, or delivery of intoxicating liquor. 4-4-122, contributing to the delinquency of a minor. 4-4-127, curfew violation. 6-1-6, person under the influence of intoxicating liquor or drugs. We cannot do this alone. True prevention requires a community-wide effort. If you become aware of a large unsupervised party or a situation involving underage drinking, please contact the Zuni Police Department Dispatch Center immediately. Our goal is not simply to penalize young people, but to intervene early and keep them safe. Let us work together to ensure that our youth can celebrate, grow, and thrive in an environment free from the dangers of alcohol. Thank you for your continued support and commitment to making our community a safe place for everyone. And may you all continue to have a safe summer season.
3: There will be a free event for moms and caregivers. 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This will be on August 17th, 2026 from 12 to 1 p.m. There will be real talks, real support, and stronger families. It is also free to join.
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This is an announcement from Avenoon's Early Childhood Services. 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They can also be found on social media, including Facebook and Instagram. 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

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Your water, your voice. 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This will be held at the Zuni Community Fair Building on Tuesday, July 28th from 5:30 p.m. to 7:30 p.m. The state-of-the-art facility is a major milestone in providing safe, clean, and reliable drinking water that the Pueblo Zuni can trust. Come share your feedback, ask questions, and help us move this vital project forward. This is being presented by the Pueblo Zuni, Zuni Utility Department, IHS, Waytech, NCS Engineers, and most importantly, refreshments will be served. So come join us once again on Tuesday, July 28th from 5:30 p.m. to 7:30 p.m. at the Zuni Community Fair Building. Also, the Shimokolawa Health Center announces sports physicals, a community clinic scheduled for July 29th and the 30th. You must call to schedule an appointment, and this will be held within the Shimokolawa Health Center. This is for all athletes ages 9 through 30 years old. Documents needed: birth certificate, social security card, census card, tribal enrollment form, along with Medicaid and or insurance. Must also have parent, guardian present. If there are any more information that you'd like to gather, please get in contact with the Shimokola Health Center at 505-782-5719.

0: Paya Mesa Yard Waste Area is open from 9 a.m. to 4 p.m. And let's see. The demo area is still closed for construction. For additional information, please get in contact with the Zuni Solid Waste Program at 505-782-4986 or 505-782-7163. We do have from the Zuni Fish and Wildlife Department, as they would like to inform the community, the qualifications for archery scheduled for Tuesday, July 21st have been postponed. They'll be resuming qualifications on Thursday, July 23rd at 5 p.m. They are sorry for any inconvenience this may have caused. If you have any questions, please get in contact with the Zuni Fish and Wildlife Department at 505-782-5851. And we also do have office closures to mention. This is coming out from the social services. They'll be closed for the remainder of the day, July 22nd. Messages can be left on their voice messaging system at 505-782-7166. And they will be attended to promptly. Should an emergency situation be in effect, you can get in contact through the program director at 505-728-5925. And also the Cultural and Educational Resource Center, which include the library, census, archives, and museum, will be closed for the day. However, if there are any questions or concerns, please don't hesitate to reach out at 505-782-7070. And just to keep you in the loop, the Zuni Senior Center was closed for today. No meal services were provided. Services will resume tomorrow, Thursday, July 23rd, 2026. Sorry for any inconvenience this may have caused. And also, Helona Marketplace is open, has been open since 12 noon today. For those of you that don't know how to cook chicken, the deli is still closed, however. Check in with them tomorrow. On an important matter, though, a flood watch is still in effect for most of northwestern New Mexico until 10 p.m. And another flood watch is also in effect near the areas. Rain hasn't been too heavy so far today, but stay alert through this evening. With that, you are listening to KSHI 90.9 FM. We're going to go ahead and get back into some more music for your whatever Wednesday and Wednesday afternoon.
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0: All aboard! Hop on the Zuni Head Start bus for an adventurous school ride. 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

0: Hey everyone, this is Zuni Police Department, coming at you with another PSA. Throughout the months of June 2026 to August 2026, the Zuni Police Department will be conducting DWI checkpoints and saturation patrols and other traffic enforcement within the boundaries of the Zuni Reservation. Law enforcement will be targeting impaired drivers on roadways and other traffic and criminal infractions. During checkpoints, officers will also look out for uninsured motorists, unregistered vehicles, vehicle operators without a driver's license, and other traffic offenses. 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
1: 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We're going to go ahead and get back into some more music for the remainder of your Wednesday afternoon. For whatever Wednesday, we're going to be closing it out with some Nana Ozzy. It was his, how would you call it? His memorial for today when he left this dear place we call Earth. So, with that, we're going to go ahead and play the remainder of the hour with some Ozzy Osbourne. Keep it locked here on KCJI 90.9 FM.
3: 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Turn it up louder, Grandma! Hey, I said louder!

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And here with an important update. This is in regards to another round of heavy rainfall that is expected with an estimated inch or a half inch to 0.75 inches of rain possible throughout the night. Additional flooding may occur in low-lying and already saturated areas. Please remain indoors, avoid unnecessary travel, and stay away from flood-prone areas, arroyos, and bridges. Continue to monitor official Pueblo Zuni Communications channel for updates. Please stay safe and check on family and neighbors only if it is safe to do so. With that said, it is a shelter in place immediately. And just in case, for those of you that may be in need, I don't know if this still carries out, but this is for food assistance. Please get in touch with the Zuni Incident Command at 505-782-7161 to request for food. This is also the same number to get in touch with them for sandbags. And for those of you that may be needing ice bags due to electricity being out for ice bag distribution, please get in contact with the Zuni Christian Mission at 505-547-9527. Once again, the number is 505-547-9527. If you or someone you know is in need, please don't hesitate to reach out. Together we will continue to support one another as our community recovers. So with that said, more storms are expected. It is monsoon season, so that's to be expected. Okay, so let's go ahead and get back into some more music. If anything comes up on my end, I'll let you guys know. 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

0: Wrapping it up right there for whatever Wednesday. Last but not least, storm assistance information for those of you that may be needing sandbags or food assistance or any other storm-related incidents. You may contact the Pueblo Zuni Incident Command at 505-782-7161. Emergency notice for all life-threatening emergencies, please call 911. Once again, for those of you that may be needing food assistance or sandbags or any other storm-related needs, you may contact the Pueblo Zuni Incident Command at 505-782-7161. With that said, I am out of here. You guys keep it safe. All love and positivity. Until then, de la boy.
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2: Welcome to Native America Calling. I'm Sean Spruce. Smoke is blanketing much of the Midwest and Northeast from wildfires burning in northern Minnesota and Ontario across the U.S.-Canada border. The large haze is a testament to the intensity of wildfires that have forced at least three First Nations communities in Ontario to evacuate their remote reserves. We'll discuss how this year's fire season is impacting Indigenous people who are the most affected by wildfires. Join our conversation after National Native News.

0: This is National Native News. I'm Jill Freitas. An environmental group met in Window Rock Monday to argue against keeping a Navajo Nation coal mine alive. KNAU's Chris Clements reports critics say it would ignore a nationwide transition away from fossil fuels.
1: Members of the group, Dine Care, like Devin Norberto, say the permit to extend the life of the Navajo mine by 110 years is rushed.
2: A lot of the concerns we heard were around that the community hadn't been fully notified of this permit.
1: The tribally owned Navajo Transitional Energy Company, or INTEC, operates the Navajo mine in northwestern New Mexico and is pushing for its expansion. Supporters of that proposal argue it's essential to the tribe's economic stability and sovereignty. But Norberto says members of Burnham Chapter, a community near where coal would be mined, weren't properly consulted.
2: It would relocate some of the families within the leasing area that they are trying to mine at. It would force them to lose their grazing lands. It would remove them from their ancestral ties to the land.
1: INTEC did not immediately respond to a request for comment. A federal agency tasked with approving the mine expansion is expected to release a decision in August. For KNAU, I'm Chris Clements in Flagstaff.
0: Across the Pacific Northwest, tribes and conservationists are working to help the eel-like fish, the lamprey, rebound. As KLCC's Brian Bull reports, dams have greatly diminished their numbers.
3: Recently near Oregon's Coyote Creek, technicians with the Confederated Tribes of Warm Springs arrived with 100 lampreys in their truck. Aldwin Keel introduced himself and his slithering cargo.
4: They're filter feeders. They clean out whatever is in the sediment. That's where they stay for many years before they go out to the ocean.
3: A group of native educators and students help release the prehistoric critters into the creek. This is a practice called translocation, where adult fish are released in waterways above dams. Courtney Gultz, a lamprey biologist with the tribe, says dam development has had its impact.
5: So these are reintroductions to areas that now do not have Pacific lamprey, and as of today, they now do.
3: The Columbia River Intertribal Fish Commission, or CRITFIC, says lamprey once teemed in the millions through the Columbia River Basin, but only 23,000 were recorded in 2010.
6: Go ahead and release them.
3: Raymond Ellenwood Jr. is a fisheries technician of the Nez Perce tribe. Near Oak Ridge, he and Jared Wiaskis released more lamprey. The goal is to have adult lamprey stay and mate, creating little lampreys called amacetes.
7: The amacetes, they burrow into the sand, into the substrate, and they'll filter feed off of the detritus in the river or the stream, you know.
6: And what they're doing is the adults are smelling the amacetes that are upriver in those river systems. They're telling them, hey, that river system's good. There's a good spawning habit. That's where we want to go.
3: If all goes to plan, lamprey released here will start migrating to the Pacific Ocean around 2030 and come back as adults 4 years later.
8: We want to welcome you guys to our annual lamprey celebration.
3: Recently in Oregon City, more than 1,200 people signed up for the annual Yakima Nation Willamette Falls Lamprey Celebration. It's a day of music, presentations, even a lunch with grilled lamprey. CRITFIC Jeremy Fivecrow says they've updated their plan to include a technical document for scientists, students, and resource managers, and a policy brief for lawmakers.
9: The lamprey has been around 450 million years. We're closer to a T-Rex than a T-Rex was to lamprey. That's how far back they go. So the thought of just in the past 100 years that we could drive something extinct that's been on Earth for that long is terrible.
3: For National Native News, I'm Brian Bull in Oregon City.
0: And I'm Jill Freitas.
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12: This is Native America Calling. I'm Sean Spruce. Around 200 wildfires are currently burning across the U.S. and nearly 900 are burning in Canada. Large swaths of the northeastern United States are blanketed in heavy hazardous smoke from widespread wildfires burning in northern Minnesota and Ontario. In the neighboring Canadian province, three First Nations communities were forced to evacuate after fires ripped through their remote reserves. Significant drought and decades of hands-off wildland management factor into increasingly severe wildfire seasons that impact Indigenous communities the most. In this hour, we'll talk with our guests about current wildfire events, smoke impacts, and the vulnerability of Indigenous communities. Listeners, as always, can join us. Are there wildfires burning near you? If smoke is forcing you to stay inside and listen to the radio, give us a call. Our number is 1-800-996-2848. That's also 1-800-99-NATIVE. Joining us now from Ganawage in Quebec, Canada, is Arnold Lazar. He is the interim CEO of the National Indigenous Fire Safety Council and the Indigenous Fire Marshal for Canada. Arnold is Mohawk. Hello, Arnold, and welcome to Native America Calling.
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12: Also joining us in Canada from Rocky Mountain House in Alberta is Dr. Amy Cardinal Christensen. She is a senior fire advisor for the Indigenous Leadership Initiative and also board member of the International Association of Wildland Fire, and she is Métis. Good morning, Amy, and welcome back to Native America Calling.
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12: Our next guest joins us from Prior Lake, Minnesota, Farron Davis Anderson. She is the natural resource manager for the Shakopee Mittawakanton Sioux community, and she is a member of the Turtle Mountain Band of Chippewa Indians. 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
12: And joining us from Spray, Oregon is Tim Sexton. He is the fire program manager for the Klamath Tribes. Good morning, Tim, and welcome to Native America Calling.
16: Good morning.
12: Arnold, give us an update here. How is this year's fire season compared to last year and previous years?
16: Well, it's unfortunately, it is as bad as past years. We started off what we thought would be a slower season, but unfortunately, the weather changed. And at this point in Northern Ontario, we've lost two communities totally destroyed. And there's fires burning in all the parts of the country, mostly in the north.
12: A couple of First Nations communities were forced to evacuate earlier this month. One community, Collins First Nation, had no warning. It just came upon them so suddenly. How are First Nations leaders responding to all of this?
16: Well, there's anger. There's sadness. And there's a move to hold people accountable, and there's requests for assistance. So whenever you have events of this magnitude, the communities do rally together. And with the research, we know what has to happen. It's just a matter of pulling all the teams together to work together and build a better system.
12: Let's start with the anger, Arnold. What exactly are these communities angry about?
16: Well, it's my understanding that because they weren't notified and there was no assistance given, my understanding is they had to self-evacuate despite the mention of provincial and federal people saying that they're doing stuff. We do know that the two communities that got wiped out didn't have any resources allocated. So the anger, I know there was a press conference where each of the affected communities were documenting what was missing and how they had to fend for themselves. So there's a, once again, trying to hold the politicians accountable for what they claim is resources and available equipment.
12: These rural indigenous communities that were forced to evacuate, what should they have ideally in terms of warning systems and other emergency management protocols so they would have more of a heads up when something like this happens?
16: Well, that's the first thing, is an early warning system so that they're aware. Secondly, is there should be some limited resources in the community to affect positive change. And then, and most importantly, they should have the, especially if they're in a high-risk area, like a fly-in community, there needs to be a relatively quick plan to evacuate. It's my understanding that that's where some of the gaps were in getting planes or helicopters in the community to get the people out.
12: Whose responsibility is that, Arnold, to provide these resources?
16: It's a joint responsibility. The depending on the jurisdiction, I mean, the most Indigenous communities in Canada fall under the federal system, but there are partnerships with the provincial, and then the community has also to take some responsibility. So I guess at all three levels are responsible. And that's where communication or resources break down.
12: What kind of resources do First Nations communities have to address these specific issues?
16: It's very varied. My home community outside modern-day Montreal is a HAVE community. We have state-of-the-art pumps and state-of-the-art fire trucks with appropriate training. We have mutual aid with our neighbors. So we are well protected. Unfortunately, it's my understanding that the two communities that were affected didn't have mutual aid. They didn't have the resources, and their planning was not up to the level maybe that it should be. But so it varies community by community. And we have a lot of have, and we have a lot of have-nots, unfortunately.
12: What about neighboring First Nations communities? Have they been able to assist any of these communities that have had to evacuate? And if so, what kind of resources can they offer?
16: Well, the communities that are fly only, there is no coast community. That's one of the big issues. Definitely when there's communities nearby, they will assist. We had an ice storm many years ago, and it was such a large event that even our neighbors, they were taxed combating it. So when you get a huge wildfire, even if there is a community nearby, they're willing to help, but their resources are also being used to protect their home community. So I think that's what's something that we need to look at is how are the resources spread out.
12: Arnold, every year it seems we do a show about these wildfires up in Canada, other parts of the U.S., and like you mentioned earlier, every year they just seem to get worse, or at least they don't get any better. They don't improve at all. I'm interested to know just how psychologically some of these communities are holding up with these, what appear to be just ever more frequent, serious wildfires throughout the summer months. It's got to be taking a toll on folks.
16: Well, we look at I don't know if they have the same issues of residential school in the States, but many of our First Nation children were forcibly sent to schools and taken from the community. And the unfortunate part is many of our elders are the same children. So in essence, by us evacuating them, we're recreating the trauma that they experienced as a child. And we're very cognizant of that, which is why we're trying to advocate for a shelter in place and giving them the resources to stay. And I mean, the two communities that are wiped out, how can anybody, mainstream or indigenous, recover when you lose everything? I mean, losing one house is catastrophic. Imagine losing a whole community. And what's the plan to rebuild? I'm not sure what's going to happen.
12: Yeah, I can't even imagine what those folks are going through right now. Arnold, thank you for kicking off our conversation here. We're going to take a short break. We'll come back and continue this discussion today. Again, approximately 200 wildfires burning across the United States. Nearly 1,000 or 900 more accurately are burning in Canada. This is serious, folks. And as in years past, these summer wildfires are just burning with ever increasing intensity. So we will take a short break. We'll continue this conversation. And we have our phone lines open for any listeners who would like to join us. Maybe you are in a community that is being impacted right now by the threat of a wildfire, or in the past you have experienced wildfires, or maybe you're involved in the fire prevention and suppression side of it. Maybe you are a firefighter, you've been a firefighter in the past, or you've worked on some of the policies with regard to land management and wildfire suppression, and you can add to our conversation. You can share some insights, some of your expertise and experience. That's what we've got our phone lines for, and that's why the show is called Native America Calling, so you can join us. So what are you waiting for? The number is 1-800-996-2848.

0: Legislation recently introduced in Canada aims to address decades of poor water quality on First Nations reserves. But it faces intense criticism from Indigenous leaders who argue it's a reiteration of previous failed water bills. We'll hear how First Nations are grappling with unsafe drinking water on the next Native America Calling.
1: The Indian Arts and Crafts Act protects authentic American Indian and Alaska Native artists and craftspeople and their art and craftwork. 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Reporting potential Act violations can be done at doi.gov/IACB or at 1-888-ART-FAKE, support provided by Indian Arts and Crafts Board.

0: 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I'm Sean Spruce, and we're talking about wildfires today. Are you concerned about fires burning near your town or your community? 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We're at 1-800-996-2848. How has your tribe implemented traditional burning as a way to manage and prevent huge wildfire events? 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Share your insights. Our next guest, Dr. Amy Cardinal Christensen, joins us now from Rocky Mountain House, Alberta, Canada. She is a senior fire advisor for the Indigenous Leadership Initiative. And Amy, we spoke with Arnold before break about these communities that have been evacuated because of recent wildfires, Indigenous communities. Is it common for evacuations in situations like this?
1: Yes, I mean, I think the first thing and priority for many agencies is, protecting human life, right? So one of the easiest ways that you can do that is by removing people from the situation where they're impacted by a potential wildfire event.
0: What is it about First Nations communities that makes them more vulnerable to the effects of these wildfires, Amy?
1: Yeah, so a lot of our Indigenous communities in Canada are located in fire-dependent forests and grasslands across Canada. So, you know, fire or forests that, you know, need fire to be healthy, but we've been excluding fire from that those ecosystems and are really paying for it now. Unfortunately, I mean, combining that with climate change, it's really increasing the risk. And a lot of our communities, like, it's hard sometimes for, you know, folks in other countries, you know, that are maybe more populated to recognize that many of our Indigenous communities are actually fly-in only. We have lots where, you know, it's only aircraft or, you know, ice roads or other things that they can get out on, or by boats or things like that. So for communities, especially when they get an evacuation order, it's not like they can, you know, just jump in their car and drive away. Unfortunately, you know, that they're in areas where they then require assistance to be able to leave.
0: Amy, we're already into the third week of July. What is the peak fire season right now? Approximately when does it really hit? And then when can we hope that some of this will let up?
1: Yes, you know, it's weather dependent, obviously. And sadly, with climate change, it's really changing things in Canada and what we would traditionally see. In the province where I'm from, in Alberta, most of our fire activity would actually happen in the period we call, like, before green up. So after our snow melts, but before, like, the leaves start coming out on trees, we get, like, a real dip then in relative humidity and other things. And so it made it then. So, you know, that's sometimes when we would get big fires occurring. But once you got through that green up period where the leaves started coming out on the trees, you know, the risk would go down, right? But what we're seeing now is that it's actually a bit unpredictable. Like, we're seeing sometimes really hot, dry, sustained periods when we wouldn't normally see them. And it's really affecting, I think, people, because the fire seasons are just getting so much longer, right? Like, it just feels like we're dealing with it kind of throughout the summer. And so, unfortunately, in Canada, you know, we can have extreme fires at any time.
0: And the season's getting more intense, the fire seasons, mm-hmm. each year. Do you consider climate change the primary driving factor for that, or are there some other issues as well?
1: Yeah, so I mean, for me, in the work that I've done in research and just, you know, directly working with communities that are impacted, you know, we don't want to diminish the what climate change is doing as well in terms of increasing these things. We're seeing, like, you know, more drought, we're seeing more lightning, we're seeing these extended fire seasons in terms of the fire weather. But really, what it is impacting is unhealthy forests. And those unhealthy forests are there because of fire exclusion from the landscape through colonial practices, but also current forest management practices. Like, for example, you know, we spray, like, glyphosate and other chemicals to kill, you know, more fire resilient species in Canada, like, you know, green leafy aspen and other things. And, you know, our forest industry really promotes, you know, pine and spruce and fir trees that are much more likely to, you know, be crown fire. So we've seen a move almost to monoculture in some ways. which again makes it so that when you're combining these two factors, you're getting these events that are very difficult to control. And another thing just to add also is like the removal of, you know, our animal relatives from the landscape. So, you know, we had buffalo across the landscape in Canada, even up into the boreal forest here, and they were like almost went extinct through colonization, right? And so they were the ones who were in there, like, you know, chewing, you know, the dead grass, like eating some of the small trees, other things, and keeping meadows open. And then we also had beaver across our landscape, and beaver create wetlands, which really create healthy, you know, resilient forests as well throughout the boreal and other forests. So, you know, we've done numerous things that have just created incredibly unhealthy landscapes.
0: Amy, these indigenous wildland and fire management practices that you're describing, how receptive is the Canadian government to these indigenous modalities? And is anyone paying attention to just the knowledge that people like you have and this long-standing relationship with the environment that for thousands of years prevented situations like this from happening?
1: Yeah, so, you know, look, to be totally honest, like we've seen a shift in the last 10 years. So now we're speaking more about Indigenous fire stewardship. Like we see it in news reports. We see it in like strategies that are coming out, all these different things. But, you know, what I kind of find is that they seem to like our ideas, but they don't seem to like Indigenous leadership in this space. And that's really where my frustration comes in, right? It's like, especially for cultural burning and other things, like you can't remove Indigenous people and our leadership from that. And so, you know, what it is that we have these really kind of systemic racist systems in Canada around fire that exclude Indigenous people. And we still have yet to see kind of those structures shift, right, to allow Indigenous people into those spaces as decision makers. Like, we have a lot of amazing Indigenous firefighters in Canada, but they tend to be more in, like, entry level or like, you know, kind of mop up crews or type two crews, we call them in Canada, but not, you know, in those higher decision making spaces. So that's really where we continue to push and advocate. And it's not only like to benefit Indigenous people, like what we can bring to this space, but also for the safety of all Canadians, right? By creating these healthier landscapes that are better adapted to fire.
0: The wildfires in Ontario, Canada, they're getting a lot of media attention because of President mm-hmm. Trump's tariff threats. And he's accused Canada of not managing wildfires properly. Is that a fair assessment in your view?
1: Yes, you know, kind of two things can be true at once. So I don't agree with all of the things coming out, but, you know, I do. And it's hard, you know, we have fire dependent forests. Like I said, we're never going to have no fires in our boreal forest. But I think what we see in Canada is a tendency to rely on, you know, wildfire response. So putting out fires and recovery after fires, and actually very limited investment in like the prevention and mitigation space, right? So stopping these fire events, but before they even start. And so that's like where, you know, I would agree in a way is that, you know, we have Indigenous people that have knowledge on the landscape to, you know, help us to reduce the risk and, you know, to have smoke and other things, you know, when we want to see smoke and be able to control the smoke better. And so it's been a constant, you know, frustration of, you know, there's always money to respond to wildfires, but never money to prevent them in the first place. And I think, you know, that's a common theme, unfortunately, amongst government, right, that they tend to be in a response or reactive cycle.
0: Tell me more about what goes into controlling the smoke, because I think so often we focus on the actual flames and sometimes the smoke is just as big a risk or even more of a risk.
1: Yes, you know, for me, like, I think that smoke is going to be unfortunately, the big game changer, right? Because we have seen a lot of studies coming out about smoke and the health impacts of smoke, especially in Canada. We have some great institutes here that are putting out really good information about that. But what's been frustrating, though, is that again, like we're always gonna have smoke, but why I call it the game changer is because like not everyone or every Canadian or every American is, you know, gonna see flames or see like a flame front coming towards their community or things like that. Unfortunately, that's a reality Indigenous peoples across Canada face every summer. But, you know, smoke does impact a lot of people. It can travel for hundreds of kilometers, thousands of kilometers. And so I think that that's, you know, people think like, you know, are inherently selfish a bit by nature, right? So unless something's directly impacting them, there's so many other things that they have in their world to be concerned about. But, you know, smoke's really the thing. Like, it's much different than flooding, where flooding, you know, is much more localized and it's kind of just impacts the people in that direct region.
0: I mean, it can spread for hundreds, even over 1,000 miles. I've seen it myself. I remember when the big Yellowstone fires occurred back in the 80s and I was going to school in Kansas and we got the smoke all the way in Kansas from over there. So yeah, I can totally relate to what you describe, Amy. Let's go to the phones now where we have Glenn listening to KUNM Radio in Jemez Springs, New Mexico. Hello, Glenn. Great to have you calling in today.
2: Thank you. Yeah, we were 10 miles away from the Macaulay Springs fire and had to close windows at night several nights before they got that out. So my heart goes out to folks in Canada. My wife and I were up at Grassy Narrows tribe, and I just feel. But my other comment, I am so discouraged, so upset with Trump for saying, oh, Canada isn't controlling those fires. We got to up the

0: Yeah, we're not too far away from Canada, and then we have our own parties going on, you know, nearby our homes. But it's the smoke. It's just like, holy man, I'm thinking to myself, is this the new norm? You know, summertime comes along, and it's just, I mean, living way up there, you know, you get really affected by the smoke. And then, you know, make a little comment here. I've been coming to South Dakota for many, many years picking sage up in the Black Hills. And I was just up there in the devastation of the forest. The wind came in last winter. I mean, the trees are down, and, you know, and it makes me sad. You know, it makes me really sad because the connection that I have to the Black Hills. Yeah, and I've been coming up here for a long time, and it just makes me sad to see our forest like that. Yeah, and I'm wondering, you know, that people come up and do ceremonies for us, the spirit of the animals in the forest, you know, and stuff like that. It's just really, yeah, it's sad the way, you know, the climate is today. And it just really angers me, I can say, but it makes me feel real sad. We did a little pipe ceremony up there. Yeah, and just, you know, offered some tobacco to the spirit of the trees and the animals, and you know, it just really makes me sad. So that's my comment.
1: Frank, I think a lot of our listeners feel the same way as you. And you take care of yourself, brother. Stay safe out there, and thank you for joining the show. Frank, tuning in Keeley Radio. Let's bring Farron Davis Anderson in to our conversation now, natural resource manager for the Shakopee Mittawakanton Sioux community. She's in Prior Lake, Minnesota. And Farron, we're hearing a lot about this smoke just from our caller there, Frank, and we heard Amy talk a little bit more about the risks of smoke. What are the actual concerns about the health hazards that people need to be mindful of when encountering these type of smoky situations from wildfires?
2: Yeah, I think there's a lot of things that, like Amy mentioned, that we're learning that can impact our health. And, you know, these fires are producing some of the most intense smoke pollution that we have on record in the state of Minnesota. And so every summer we're starting to see that, and it's having these negative impacts. I've even seen a study come out recently that has shown how microorganisms can travel within the smoke itself, because when you're thinking about a fire, not all materials are going to be, you know, burned. And so that smoke can carry some things, not only, you know, things that are impactful to our lungs and our health, but different types of fungal infections. And so it's concerning because, you know, we don't know what we don't know, but we know it's bad, and there's only, you know, a limited amount of resources that we have to deal with it now. And so what can we do in the future, you know, to reduce the impacts of smoke? And I think a little bit more research needs to go into that.
1: Farron, what types of practical approaches can a person take, such as our caller Frank, who's just encountering some of this smoke? Are there face masks or anything that could make a difference?
2: Yeah, so we do have some things we can use, like N95 masks can help with the particulate. So that's one resource that we can use while we're outside. But another thing is, you know, keeping your windows closed indoors and having some type of air filtration system running full time. And, you know, some, you know, that's not always available for everybody, but as of right now, that's one of the best approaches you can take. And like Amy was saying, I do think smoke is going to be, you know, something that makes people more aware. Like she was saying, we can be selfish, and it is impacting so many people. And so many people have commented to me, like, you know, what can we do about this smoke? And it's like, okay, well, you know, we do know some things we can do, and that involves, you know, bringing some of our traditional practices back.
1: Farron Davis Anderson joining the conversation. We're going to take a short break, and we'll come back. We'll continue with Farron, and we'll get an update from Minnesota with regard to some of the fires that are burning there right now. And also on the show is Tim Sexton, who will join us from Spray, Oregon. He is a fire program manager for the Klamath Tribe. So stay with us. We have a lot more to talk about and discuss.

with regard to these wildfires that are burning right now in parts of the United States and Canada. And if other listeners would like to join the conversation, you can do so by calling us at 1-800-996-2848. Once again, that number is 1-800-996-2848 to join today's conversation. Hope to hear from you soon.

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0: This is Native America Calling. I'm Sean Spruce, and we're talking about wildfires today. How has your community been impacted by wildfires in the past? You can call us, join the conversation, 1-800-996-2848. That is also 1-800-99-NATIVE. We have Farron Davis Anderson on the line in Prior Lake, Minnesota. She is the Natural Resource Manager for the Shakopee Mittawakanton Sioux community. And Farron, give us an update right now from Minnesota. Where are the largest fires burning?
1: Well, currently the largest fires are up by Ely, Minnesota, which is near the Boundary Water Canoe area, which is a wilderness. And they're kind of all up in that area, and I think as of yesterday, over 70,000 acres have burned in several different fires. And so the Forest Service up there is treating it kind of like its own, like one incident, but they have different divisions within that area. And so it sounds like they're using a lot of indirect tactics right now currently to try to get ahead of fires. Our weather has been good for keeping, you know, the fires at bay currently, but they're preparing for, you know, winds to shift and other resources to be available to do different firefighting tactics.
0: What are indirect tactics, Farron?
1: So that would be things like prepping around people's cabins. They're making sure that those structures can stay safe in the event that the fire does reach those areas. There's also lines that are made with dozers and other types of equipment to try to keep a fire basically in a box. And there's some, you know, pumps and other things being set up, because in the area that it's in, it's very remote. And so there's not a lot of roads going into these areas. So some of the resources we can use are wetlands, lakes, and other water bodies. And we'd have to put pumps and hoses out to try to get water resources available where we need them.
0: Have there been any evacuations up to this point?
1: Yeah. So people around the area, we have a Ready, Set, Go system in the state of Minnesota. And there's been go basically means you have to get out. Set is you're about to hit that go mark, right? And then ready is just making sure that, you know, you're ready to leave if you do get the call to go. And so all along in the Boundary Waters, it's been shut down, and so nobody can go in. They had to rescue or evacuate some paddlers in there when it initially started. And so I think most everybody is out of the Boundary Waters now besides the firefighters, and there's some cabins and other places around like the state or the city of Ely that have been evacuated in some of those lake areas.
0: All right. Thanks, Farron. Anything else you want to share with our listeners about these fires right now in Minnesota before we go on to our next guest?
1: No, I think that, you know, sometimes we think about how the fires are so devastating to the landscape, but sometimes the firefighting resources can be equally devastating to the landscape when trying to put out the fires. So like Amy said, having those tribal folks involved in the planning and helping protect our cultural resources is something that, you know, is so important too.
0: All right. Well, let's talk to another one of those tribal folks who is heavily involved with fire prevention management, Tim Sexton, who joins us now from Spray, Oregon. He is the fire program manager for the Klamath Tribes. And Tim, as I understand it, you're either on the fire line right now or you're very close to the fire line. What do you see happening around you?
2: A lot of smoke, and there are flames in the distance, although they're not very aggressive yet. It's still early in the day. Typically when these rugged terrain fires burn many acres, then every night smoke fills the low areas, and it usually suppresses fire behavior until the inversion breaks. And here it's been breaking early to mid-afternoon at 2 to 3 o'clock in the afternoon. Once the air lifts a little bit, the smoke lifts a little bit, then the fire behavior increases. And the last few days we've been having major runs between 5 o'clock in the afternoon and 10 o'clock at night.
0: Where are the big burns right now going on in Oregon?
2: Well, the fire I'm on, the Roe Creek Complex, is the largest in Oregon. It's about 150,000 acres. It's been running every day, gobbling up more acres. We've been successful in anchoring the fire on the north end and creating containment lines on both the east and west flanks, but the southern perimeter is continuing to be open and continuing to move to the south.
0: How many firefighters do you have on that fire?
2: We have around 600 on this fire at this time.
0: Is that adequate, or do you think you'll be calling in more?
2: We've got many orders that are unfilled because of the demands from all of the other fires in Oregon.
0: Well, let's talk about that more. I mean, we heard from our other guests the need for more firefighting personnel. What's the barrier there? Is it the training? Is it the access to resources, or just logistically? Why aren't there enough firefighters right now?
2: Well, the number of firefighters is based on the amount of money that the governments, state, local, and federal, are willing to provide for preparedness funding. And again, it's every year, the last several years, we have found ourselves with, at the height of the fire season in July and August, with too few resources to adequately catch these fires on initial attack, and then some of them get to be large like this.
0: Tim, to what extent are tribal lands threatened right now in Oregon with some of these fires?
2: Well, the fire I'm on, there's a 30,000-acre parcel that is Warm Springs Tribe that so far we've been able to protect. One of the larger fires to the north of us on the Caldwell Reservation in Washington, it's about a 70,000-acre fire that's burned around the Spalem, where the tribal headquarters are located, their administrative offices, and has burned a substantial amount of their timberland that they rely on for jobs and income. So that's probably the biggest fire in the area in the West Coast that has affected tribal lands. It's the Kaiser Fire, I think is the name of it.
0: Kaiser Fire, got it. How long have you been in fire management, and how have you seen just everything change throughout your career, just the needs and also the conditions, everything we're talking about today?
2: Well, Amy's a senior advisor and scientist. I'm a senior firefighter. I started in 1970, and this is my 57th fire season. In 1970, it was rare to see fires before June or after middle of September. Now we see, again, because of climate change and other conditions, the absence of prescribed fire and cultural burning, we see fires starting on the Klamath lands. We had fire, a 20-acre fire on our marsh in early April. And a couple of years ago, the last large fire I was on, I didn't get off of it until the second week of November. So that extended fire season and the severity in the middle of fire season is really causing a lot of problems for people that live on the land and people that live off the land.
0: 56 years. That is a very, very long career. I really give you a lot of credit and a lot of admiration for being involved for so many years. Very impressive, Tim, absolutely. Now, what about the fire management, the indigenous practices and also wildlife management that we heard from other guests? Have you been involved in some of those efforts, and are any of those taking place right now as a way to prevent some of these fires in Oregon?
2: Well, the Klamath tribes in the program I manage, we are restoring traditional practices of managing the land, and that involves mostly fire and cultural burning. And so we've started a program, and we had a great example of the success of the program several years ago when the Bootleg fire burned. It was a 400,000-acre burn that burned across Klamath lands as well as beyond. And we had done some management, some burning, and some thinning on an area that when the fire hit it, it was a crown fire when it hit our treatment area. And when it hit the treatment area, it dropped to the surface, burned through as a surface fire, not killing any of the large old trees. And when it ran out of the treated area, it resumed as a crown fire and continued burning on. And so now when you go visit that site, it's an island of green in a sea of black. So we know our techniques work, and we just want to try to do this a whole lot more extensively and get some of our cooperators, partners, some of the federal folks to emulate that kind of management. Again, the area is not treated unless we've had fire on the landscape.
0: Tim, give us more of an explanation on what a crown fire is and what types of risks that presents.
2: Well, a crown fire in a forested system is where the fire doesn't burn just at the surface, but climbs into the crowns or the tops of the trees and burns through the tops of the trees, killing most, if not all, of the trees and vegetation on the land. Now, a lot of the understory comes back readily, but those large old trees may take a century or two or more, maybe two or three centuries, to grow back to the size they were when the fire crowned through the area.
0: So I imagine you've been on fires before with crowning, and you just look up and you can see the fire overhead as it just burns through those branches. Is that right?
2: Yes. I try not to be underneath a crown fire, but from a distance away, I can see the fire burning through, and it can be a terrifying sight.
0: Okay. Well, Tim, thanks again for joining us. You stay safe out there as well. And I want to go back now to Arnold Lazar up in Ganawege in Quebec, Canada. And Arnold, I want to ask you about the changes you've seen over the years, because I know you have been involved with fire management for many, many years also. And you also have a pilot program involving youth.
3: Yeah, looking at the process, we realize that there's a shortage of youth. I mean, youth of the future. So we worked with an agency to come up with it's called the Youth Wildland Firefighting Program, where it's a 3 or 4 day course where we go into the community. And we use the S-100 and the 185, which is as Amy mentioned, it's more the mop-up type level training, but very much needed. So, and the goal is, one is to get the youth aware of wildland firefighting, in the hopes that they will see or seek out more training and become firefighters. Last year we set a limit or a target of 430, and we easily met that. By all accounts, the program was a huge success, and definitely hoping to continue it, and looking at moving into the higher response, the level twos and level ones. So, the students, I know that at least 10% have said that that's something they're going to pursue. So that's 100 youth just on a pilot project, but we're hoping to turn into a full-time program.
0: Sounds promising, Arnold. I also want to ask you about the equipment here. I'm thinking slurry planes, helicopters, engine crews on the ground. What types of developments or innovations have occurred on that front as well, in addition to the actual people that are working there on the crews?
3: Well, our agency gets approached 8-9 times a week with innovative products, different types of foam and chemicals that will, prevent burning. So there are some technological changes, but once again, it comes back to the old of being prepared, knowing what to do before, and then having the appropriate equipment. I don't think it's realistic to say a community is going to operate a helicopter, but if there's a consortium that can be funded, then it can be done. So we're working with the communities to see how their specifics, because as Amy mentioned, they know their risks. They know their territories. And we don't need someone from the south telling somebody in the north what they have to do or don't have to do.
0: Well, with that, we're going to go ahead and wrap up this conversation now. We are out of time, but I want to thank all of the guests who joined the show today. Arnold Lazar, Dr. Amy Cardinal Christensen, Tim Sexton, and also Farron Davis Anderson. Appreciate you all spending time with our listeners and sharing your expertise. Also, the callers who joined the conversation today as well. Appreciate you folks chiming in. And with that, you can still like this show, you can comment, you can post, go to our Facebook page, go to our Instagram. 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So again, NativeAmericaCalling.com. And please join us again tomorrow. We'll have a conversation about First Nations access to clean water and new legislation that promises to deliver just that. I'm Sean Spruce. Hope you enjoy the rest of your day.

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